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1: You're home for TJ and Riggins in the morning, 104.7 WNOK. Yeah, when you get your day going tomorrow, make sure you're listening right around 9 a.m. We are going to give you the first keyword of the day for you to text in and win a trip for two to the iHeartRadio Music Festival presented by Capital One. We'll throw in $1,000 as well. Congratulations to one of our latest winners. I know you're excited about Vegas.
2: Yay! No way! Oh my goodness, I'm so excited. I've been trying so long.
1: So great. Well, enjoy Vegas. Who are you excited to see on stage?
2: They're all amazing. I just can't wait to see Cardi B, Snoop Dogg, Weezer, all of them.
1: Yes, man. What a great time you're going to have in Vegas. Next trip tomorrow, 9 a.m., you could be going, and we'll throw in that $1,000.
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Minutes away for the iHeartRadio Top 99. Who's going to be in the top nine tonight? Who's going to be number one? That's the big question. We're going to find out in minutes. Any last minute additions to the countdown, hit me up.

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All right, let's continue the iHeartRadio Top 99 underway. My name is Hayes. By the way, this guy beat me in a game of ping pong at the radio station a few years

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Gosh, I gotta tell you, I thought Cat's Eye would absolutely be number one tonight in at number three of the iHeartRadio Top 99 Cat's Eye Animal. What's up, Taze? Man, speaking of Cat's Eye, the movie placed, what was it, placed third

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1: Any surprise that Ella Langley is pulling the number one song in the iHeartRadio Top 99? No surprises here. That song is crushing it everywhere you go. Choosing Texas, your number one song for a Wednesday night. Thanks for hanging out with me on the radio. It is Hayes. Don't forget, we're trying to get you to Vegas. 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T-Mobile Arena. One of our latest winners. Congratulations. You're going to Vegas.
2: No way. Really?
1: Yes, congratulations. Hey, what are you doing, by the way?
2: Doing work. Delivering Instacart orders with my kids, actually. They're listening to it.
1: Oh, I love that. Well, thanks for listening while you're out there working. Who are you guys excited to see?
2: I think my daughter just went crazy hearing BTS. That's funny. And I was just thinking about seeing Benson Boone, so that's really cool.
1: Yeah, man, Benson's going to put on a great show. BTS is going to bring it for the Army. Good time in Vegas in less than a month. If you want to win a trip just like her and $1,000 tomorrow, your first keyword to do so is going to happen at 9 a.m.
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Hey, you want to go to L.A. to see Somber live? You want to meet Somber? There's a way for you to do just that. We'll tell you all the details in about 15 minutes. Stand by. It's Ariana Grande.

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Good luck.

0: The Midlands number one hit music station, 104.7 WNOK. What's up? It is Hayes. You still got time to win this really cool trip to LA. 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

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Hey, we got the new hit list coming up. We're going to break down some of the newest, hottest songs out there that you love to listen to on iHeartRadio. It's all coming up in just a few minutes right here. Keep it on. Thanks for listening. My name is Hayes.

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2: Happy Wednesday night. I'm rocking with you this hour. You know we're besties, right? On socials at New Hit List. I'm at La Crystal Rosas. 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
1: It is the new hit list. I am at Crystal Rosas. Yeah, Teddy Swims confesses he's been going through it since he split from his girlfriend. He has his baby girl, so that's good too. Teddy Swims, it's called Mr. Know-It-All. New music, just for you right here on the new hit list.

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It's the new hit list, still not over. 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
1: What's up? I'm Crystal Rosas. I was just hanging out with Lexi Jade. She's another dope artist. She said she got starstruck when this girl Slater here added her on IG. Here's Dance.

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2: Thanks so much for hanging out tonight on the new hit list. More coming up. Time for me to shimmy out of here, but I'm back tomorrow night. My voice is sounding a lot better, right? I know, this throat coat doing miracles. See you tomorrow night. Till then, I like Crystal Rosas.

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This is Katie. All right, so it's going to be later on this morning. More chances for you to win their trip to Las Vegas. You get $1,000. So everything you need to know, who you're going to see, our iHeartRadio Music Festival. Let's talk about it next.

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1: So it's between Taylor Swift and Beyonce. They won the most MTV VMAs, both with 30. So this year,

chime in today. What is on your mind? This is Katie on 104.7 WNOK. And when you listen to us on the iHeart app, hit the talkback mic. And you can leave us a message right now.

0: Your home for TJ and Riggins in the morning. 104.7 WNOK. What's going on? This is Katie. Thank you so much for listening. Thursday. That is wild. Is this? Oh, no. I'm sorry. I thought this was like the next weekend in August. I'm a little ahead of myself. Anyways, happy August 20th. And more chances for you to get on whatever you want to hear. Text me. You could also hit me up on Instagram, Katie Radio 1. Leave a talk back on our free iHeartRadio app. That I know how to check. I might not know what day it is, but that's totally fine. I've got Olivia Rodrigo coming up for you this hour, that Tame Impala and Jenny and Kehlani.
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1047 WNOK. This is Katie. And if you had to guess, what is Spider-Man's salary? How much does he make? So this story trended today that Tom Holland will earn a minimum of $100 million for Spider-Man Brand New Day. So I guess the contractor's like a base pay of $20 million. I like that's the base pay. Oh, $20 million, that's it. But then he's going to make more every weekend box office haul. I guess this is the exact type of deal that the Barbie cast is negotiating for. So let's hope it happens. I want a Barbie sequel.

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1: Appreciate you hanging out, all the music for your Thursday morning. 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

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I gotta tell you, this is one of my favorite songs that we're playing right now. Does it give you kind of like spooky Halloween vibes, or am I just like really wanting it to be like spooky Halloween vibes? I don't know. It's Ariana Grande.

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What's up? It's Katie. And thank you for making us a part of your day. We are always making this playlist for you 24/7 on the iHeart app. Download it and make us your number one preset so you're always just one tap away. I could be

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1: So this is trending about the streaming service Peacock. So NBC, they have Peacock. Well, starting this week, it's going to cost more to have Peacock. So they announced that this week, basically everyone, like any subscription you have, any tier of Peacock, it is going up. Peacock said the higher fees will, quote, allow the company to continue to create the best experience for its viewers. And that's also where all my Bravo shows are. So I don't know. Peacock, just take my money.

Chime in today. What is on your mind? 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And when you listen to us on the iHeart app, hit the talkback mic. And you can leave us a message right now.

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1: That story is crazy. I'm Katie. And right now, Philadelphia police are looking for a man wearing a Chucky doll Halloween-style mask who I guess has been just harassing random people. This dude is just running around with this creepy mask on. You know what it reminds me of? Have you ever seen Happy Death Day? Yeah, the scary baby mask. And it looks like he's doing it just to go viral. Like, he's got his phone in his hand, and he's, like, running up on people. Probably not the best plan to run up on people wearing a

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More chances to win the trip to Las Vegas. 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
1: You know, we keep hearing reports that Adele's been in the studio, but we need a little bit of an update. I feel bad. I'm needy. When are we getting new Adele music, please?

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So according to AAA, and this is a new study, most drivers think what is normal when they're behind the wheel. This is Katie. I'm going to fill you in next, all right?

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What's up? It's Katie. And thank you for making us a part of your day. We are always making this playlist for you 24/7 on the iHeart app. Download it and make us your number one preset so you're always just one tap away.

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1: And what's going on? This is Katie. And I want to talk about a new study. And this is from AAA. Most drivers think that speeding is normal. How do you feel about this? Because many drivers consider it acceptable to go 10 miles per over the speed limit. They kind of think that they are going the speed limit, even if they're 10 over. And nearly half of people believe that keeping up with traffic is safer than obeying the speed limit. And see, I drive like a total grandma, so I also don't have money to pay for a speeding ticket. In this economy, I'll just go the speed limit.

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1: I would love to see BTS. So you'd also see Benson Boone, Zara Larsson, Cardi B, and a ton more. Two nights in Vegas. Later on this morning, win a trip to our 2026 iHeartRadio Music Festival presented by Capital One. 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
1: I'm Katie, and when it comes to dating, you're all about wasting less time, right?
2: Yes, for sure.
1: Well, then you will like this loud looking. 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And at first I was like, I don't know, I was visualizing like creepy stares and catcalls, like loud looking, but no, that's not what it is. It was way off. So Damona Hoffman, a dating coach and author, said that loud looking is being upfront. 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

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So the VMAs, the MTV VMAs, it's going to be on CBS, MTV, Paramount Plus. That is September 27th. And Taylor Swift, yes, nominated for 9 awards.

1047 WNOK. 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
1: Oh my God. Did you see this study trending? It's going to make you rethink not being fully stocked up with Bath & Body Works hand sanitizer. So according to a new survey, Americans spend 49 hours a year using their phones on the toilet.
2: Oh, I did not know that.
1: 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So, you know, there's that. And new germ fear totally unlocked.
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1: 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What is going on? This is Katie. All right, listen for it later on this morning. Another chance to not only win $1,000, because you're going to need that for Vegas. You're going to be there next month, our 2026 iHeartRadio Music Festival presented by Capital One. Airfare, hotel, like the whole shebang. 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
3: 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Hold on, I gotta adjust my monitor so I can see y'all's pretty faces.
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3: Oh.
1: What would we do without our beautiful faces?
3: Have you worn that hat before, Lindsay?
1: Maybe once or twice. Mm. It's new.
3: Yeah.
1: It's from Pebble Beach.
3: Sure. Yeah.
1: Yeah, it's a golf course. I don't know if you know, I played this golf course.
3: Yeah. Mm-hmm. Pebble Beach is obviously really, really exquisite and exclusive and, you know, so forth. Because normally, Riggins, you notice she's not all about the golf scene that her husband is so obsessed with.
1: No.
3: But if it's, you know, where a bunch of really, really rich, trendy people are, then she's going to sport it.
1: Well, it was free, and that's mainly why I'm sporting it. And also, mm-hmm. I just realized something's under here. What is that? Oh, on this side.
3: Is it a sticker?
4: Yeah.
1: Mm. No, it's like I looked at it. I just Googled it because I'm like, what is on my hat? Because it comes off.
3: Is it a bottle opener?
1: It's a ball marker.
3: Oh.
4: Cool.
1: Oh, man. It's the last time I'm going to wear this.
3: But you said it does come off?
1: Yeah.
3: Oh, well, then take it off.
1: I mean, I can't. The angle I'm at, and you don't want to see my hair under here.
3: Oh, yeah. You do.
4: That is where you are wrong, my dear.
3: Yeah, and I know Riggins would be dying to make fun of your hair if it's messed up.
1: It's not washed, and it's under a hat, so I'm not going to take my hat off, but this does come off. So anytime I'm like, you know, feeling like I need to go to the course and I forgot my ball marker, here we are.
3: Yeah.
1: Yeah, right.
3: Awesome.
4: Come on, Lindsay. We'll both show our hair. I'll take my hat off. You take yours off.
1: No.
4: Okay.
1: Actually, I really don't care. You know me. Do I really care? I have roots for days. I haven't been able to give up. So let's do it.
3: All right. What does your daughter say? Your hair is tangled.
1: Mom, your hair is so tangly.
3: Yeah. Okay. So let's see your tangly hair.
1: Hey.
3: Ooh.
1: Yeah. It's kind of crimped. Kind of crimped a little bit.
3: Riggins' hair looks like a little boy.
4: I know.
3: When he takes his hat off, he looks like a little boy that's been outside playing all day.
1: Yeah.
4: Because that is what I've been doing.
1: I actually like it like that. You look so much younger.
3: Mm-hmm. He looks like one of the Beatles.
1: Yes.
4: That's a good look. The Beatles.
3: But no, before we get off the hat's cute, Lindsay.
1: Thanks. It's very wide. It's very boxy.
3: Yeah. Your hair's tangly and your hat's boxy.
1: Yeah, so tangly.
4: It's a dynamite combo right there.
1: Yeah. Nothing better.
3: Yeah. My mom's hair is tangly and she's very boxy.
1: Sometimes she'll just wake up and be like, I brought you a brush, because she already knows it's kids, man. Yeah, dagger to the heart.
3: Before I have to look at you.
1: Yeah. Make me look at you.
4: Good morning. I brought you a brush. I'd be like, you know what? Shut up.
1: Yeah. She's so obsessed with hair right now. It's just a thing. It's a phase.
3: Mm-hmm. Yeah. Yeah.
1: But I'm not, clearly.
3: So I was going to say, she's going to get out of it like you have.
1: Yeah.
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15: Hey, Riggins, I don't know if you saw this, but your little suburb where you live, the suburb of Charlotte called, but you, I may not want to say what little town you live in because I don't want, you know, the paparazzo out there.
16: Yeah, thank you.
15: You know, but it was named one of the top 50 suburbs in America. It was on the list at around number 36, I think.
16: Oh, nice. Mm-hmm. Makes sense. There's tons of people here now.
15: Yeah.
16: Probably because I moved here.
15: Uh-huh.
17: They followed you.
15: But they did. Top suburbs for idiots. Let me finish with the category.
17: You didn't say it, yeah.
16: No. What's funny, it's kind of near a lake, but it's my town desperately wants to be considered a lake town. So everything is like, welcome to Harborside Shopping Center. I'm like, the harbor side? Where's the harbor? Point out the harbor. The harbor's 5 miles away.
15: Yeah.
16: How are we beside the harbor? What harbor?
17: Is there even a harbor anymore with this drought?
16: I don't know.
15: Yeah, but I saw that and I was like, oh. Well, first thing I was like, what? I'm right up the road. Yeah. A suburb.
16: Yeah.
15: But I think, I don't know what they judge. I think maybe the fact that your suburb is closer to the big city than mine.
16: Yeah.
15: Is one of the things that they considered being good about a suburb is its close proximity to the city.
16: Yeah.
15: Whereas I look at that as a negative. That city dangerous.
16: Yeah, right. Well, I've seen your town be named as like the number one fastest growing suburb in America for years. Like they've always posted that one at the top. So,
15: mm-hmm. you know. But that's not a good thing.
16: You don't think?
15: No, you go to the suburbs because you don't want all of the crowds and stuff.
16: Yeah.
15: And they dang, you know, I got a bunch of them moving in up here. I got to get out of here.
16: Yeah, I get it.
15: Mm-hmm.
17: Small beach town nobody knows about.
15: Yeah, I'll take that or either, you know, living so far out away from civilization that the only kind of internet you can get is through some sort of a satellite.
17: Okay, that's scary.
15: Don't you know my wife would love that?
16: Oh man.
17: She'd be tickled.
15: Mm-hmm.
16: Yeah, she would wither. In that kind of setting, she would just wither and fade away.
17: The idea is good, though. When you think about it, you're like, I want to do that. Like Yellowstone, I look at that, I'm like, I could do that.
15: Well, there's somebody I follow on social media that she and her husband are on vacation and she's, you know, documenting all of it and everything. And they rented a place that is on a secluded beach. I don't know where it is. She doesn't tell where it is because I mean, she doesn't want her followers to know, but it's a secluded beach. And you know how, if you rent a place in around here at the beach, you rent the house and then you can rent a golf cart with it. Mm-hmm. And they rented a house and it came with a little boat where they go out and they catch lobsters. She and her husband catch lobsters every day and they go out into the little island hopping and all. It's that secluded. They're the only people, you know, around. And they, you know, they don't go into any town or anything like that. They're just out there on the beach.
17: I mean, you better have what you need. Mm-hmm. Have what you have, you know.
15: It looks great.
16: Does it?
15: Yeah.
17: You know, for a week.
15: I would love that for a week.
17: For a week, yeah. Yeah,
16: maybe.
15: Mm-hmm.
17: Yeah. I'd start getting panicky. Like, what if something happens? What if we need to, you know, or I don't know.
15: You mean like the police? You need a police or the hospital?
17: Yeah. You never know.
15: That's the only thing you have to worry about.
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2: Yes. Hello. Hello.
3: Hello, TJ. Hello, Lindsay.
4: Well,
3: TJ, I don't know if you noticed anything weird about Lindsay yesterday during the show, because I certainly didn't. I thought she was acting totally normal. And then as soon as we wrapped up the show for the day, she posts on Instagram that her daughter is going off to her first day in school. Very cute little picture. And Lindsay's caption on that post was, I thought my tears were done, but then all of a sudden the waterworks begin, and she posts like a little sobbing emoji with the waterfall tears coming out. Did you notice she was like on edge during the show yesterday?
2: No.
4: Yeah.
2: No.
4: I thought I was fine. And then she jumped out of the car and didn't even say bye. I said, give me a kiss. I got to go, Mom. Jumps out of the car, doesn't even acknowledge me. That's when I started crying.
3: Really?
2: Yeah.
4: Yeah. I started crying so viciously that Brooks, he hasn't started school yet. He's in the back seat and said, Mom, are you faking it?
2: Yeah. He's overheard Dad saying that.
4: Yeah. Are you faking it?
3: It was two pictures. It was one with her little board saying, like, I'm off to first grade, and when I grow up, what did she say she wanted to be when she grows up?
4: A baker.
3: Where does that come from?
4: She loves cooking and baking. She likes baking.
3: I wonder where she got that from.
4: Not her Nana, I guess.
2: Does she bake with your mom?
4: Yeah, she bakes with her like almost every week.
3: So she's got that little picture. And then the second picture is the back of Delilah running off into the school. And I know that's probably got to be hard. I don't have any experience with it, but I would imagine that's an emotional moment when you see him walking away. And yeah. I didn't know, you didn't share the fact that she didn't want to give you a kiss goodbye or anything like that.
4: I mean, that's not abnormal for her. Like in kindergarten, she didn't want me to walk her in. Like, it's just her. So I'm going to need him to step up and need me, you know?
2: Well, I mean, even when she was a toddler going to, you know, the little daycare thing, preschool deal, whatever you call it, there were videos where you and Kyle were there and she just like marching ahead.

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15: Thank you for being part of the new radio explosion.
16: Oh, I don't think... There is, there's no argument from anyone on this show if somebody throws out the statement that the best donuts in the world are Krispy Kreme.
17: Hands down.
16: Mm-hmm. So Krispy Kreme has a new donut. It's one of the themed donuts to mark the 30th anniversary of something that, when it appeared in our culture. So it has brought me to a hypothetical here. Now, Riggins, I know this is not a big deal for you because you're not nearly as judgmental as Lindsay is. So this is mainly directed at her.
17: Okay.
16: All right. So, Lindsay, let's say that you could eat as many Krispy Kreme donuts as you wanted and never have any negative effects from it, meaning, you know, no weight gain, no feeling of being lethargic or any of that kind of stuff.
17: Okay.
16: You could have all of the Krispy Kreme you want. But you have to have the donuts that are in this theme, and you have to pretend that you are really into it, which is Pokemon.
3: No. So I have to pretend I'm into the theme, not the
16: donuts. You have to pretend you're a Pokemon person, and the reason you want these donuts is because they're Pokemon, possibly even wearing, you know, Pokemon merch or something when you go to Krispy Kreme to get the donuts.
3: No.
16: And you can't tell anybody the only reason you're doing it is because you want to be able to eat the donuts.
3: See, that's the worst part. I let people in on the scheme, but no, I'm not doing it. First of all, I'm not buying anything Pokemon. I'm not spending my money on anything Pokemon. So
16: even if you could eat as many Krispy Kremes as you want without gaining weight, man, I would be at a Pokemon conference.
3: It's tempting.
16: A PokeCon.
3: You would go to a PokeCon?
16: Yes, to be able to eat all the Krispy Kremes and never gain any weight from it.
17: Sure.
16: And just have them at my disposal all the time. It would be, wouldn't you, Riggins?
17: Absolutely. I'd be up in there with the Pikachu hat. Pika Pika. I'm about Pika Pika. Give me the donuts. Pika Pika.
3: It's just not my brand. You know what I'm saying?
16: I would stand up and debate the greatness of Charizard with everybody.
3: I'd be like, what's this guy talking about?
16: Out there Pokemon hunting.
17: Please.
3: You'd be buying that Cheeto that looked like Pokemon for $10,000.
16: I'd be standing there in that line at Target or Walmart when the new Pokemon cards were coming out. I'd put on the giant cargo shorts and a dirty Superman t-shirt.
3: You are a
16: Crocs and socks.
3: You know why I think you're lying? Have you seen one of those lines?
16: Yeah, I told you I saw them at Walmart one day. I thought they were applying for a job, and you know, like it was some sort of a today we're taking applications day. And I was wondering why so many of them showed up for a job interview wearing pajamas.
17: Oh, my God.
16: And then the lady that worked the door at Walmart told me they were Pokemon people.
3: If you stand there long enough, trust me, you're not going to want to be there. It's, I don't know, how do I say, it smells like Pokemon.
16: Ooh, you smell like Pokemon.
17: Ooh, what is that?
16: You know what you smell like? Pokemon.
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15: Okay, let's go with the Lindsay coin flip for the day.
16: Woohoo!
15: Getting to an end of the coin flip time. What is the date today? The 20th?
16: Yeah.
15: Well, we still got at least a week left of it.
16: Yeah. Well, I'm doing really good.
15: So what is your record?
16: I have it written down. 7 out of 20.
15: Okay. So not bad. If that were a batting average, it wouldn't be horrible.
16: Oh.
15: So okay. Lindsay is bad at calling heads or tails. She always misses it or misses it most of the time. Oops. So here we go for today. Call it
16: heads.
15: Tails. It is tails.
16: Come on. Come on, Thursday.
15: You suck.
17: You suck.
16: I think we've established that. Now it's just funny.
15: All right. So yesterday was Lindsay's daughter's first day of the first grade. She in the first grade. Now, I know that she goes to a fancy private school. But there is something that a teacher has done for her classroom this year that is super viral, and people are discussing it. Some are saying that it's a very, very good teaching technique, learning technique for children to teach children in the smaller grades. And then others are saying that it's ridiculous and crude. So she posted a TikTok talking about what it is in her classroom. And she's in front of the class telling them now, giving them the rule. Here we go.
3: This is our fart corner. If you need to fart, simply come over here, fart, take about 10 seconds, get your little spray going on, go sit down. Nobody's paying attention. Nobody cares. Nobody was worried about it.
15: So, a fart corner.
16: She don't want to smell little kids. How old are they?
15: I don't know, but is that a problem?
16: I mean,
15: it never came up when I was a kid.
12: No.
15: My teacher would have never said anything about farting or any of that kind of stuff.
12: No.
16: The school I go to would never do this, but it's interesting.
15: Does this present a problem in your daughter's age group or your son? I know your son thinks it's funny, but he's not even in regular school yet.
16: Yeah, I was going to say, a preschool, this definitely pertains. He thinks he tries to do it. Like, he thinks it's hilarious. So maybe a preschool, but a real school, no. Like, take care of your business. Like, no.
15: See, and what that tells me is that back when I was a kid, and the fact that it never came up and it was just something that you didn't do came from proper home training, as they say. If it's a problem now, with so many little kids that you have to have a fart corner in the classroom, then that's a lack of home training.
16: Right. And in my day, it was embarrassing if you did it by accident. Yeah. Like, people are getting up and walking to a court. Could you imagine?
15: Yeah. And then she did a follow-up video and said, this was to take some of the embarrassment out of it. Well, and going to the court, you think little kids, oh, he's in the fart. Anybody that even walks near it, like, say, if you go over there to get something off of a shelf near the fart corner, somebody's going to go, oh, you were in the fart corner.
16: Yeah.
15: Teresa was in the fart corner.
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13: Ooh.
12: I saw it on the radio. See, now I'm trying to think of all of the songs that mention radio in them. You know, Donna Summer, obviously. Oh, on the radio. Whoa. You know?
14: Yeah.
12: There was actually a group called Radio. Radio was on the radio.
13: Yeah. What about Radiohead?
12: Yeah, Radiohead. And then there was another, Pilot of the Airwaves, here is my request. That was a big song in the late 70s and maybe early 80s. And it was one of those songs where the first part of it was the only good part. And then when it kicked in, you're like, oh, okay, I don't like this anymore. just like I put the song Your Love by The Outfield in that category too. Josie's on a vacation far away. That's the only good part of the song to me.
14: Really?
12: Mm-hmm. When it kicks in, I'm not a big fan.
14: Okay.
12: But anyway, 71% of people listen to the radio in their car. 67% say they listen to the radio every day at some point. 56% of women and 35% of men sing along to the radio. 59% of women and 76% of men are listening when we say, don't touch that dial, which I don't know the last time anybody on the radio has said, don't touch that dial.
13: Never when I've been in the system. Mm-mm. In the system.
14: It used to be a thing. And then, of course, the great Scott Shannon, who's kind of a mentor of ours from New York radio, put, don't touch that dial. You don't know where it's been, you know, like it's dirty. But yeah, I don't know what that means. 59% of women and 76% of men are listening when we say, I guess, meaning whenever we do what's called a tease. 56% of the women stay to hear what's going to happen after the song or the commercials, and 76% of men do.
15: Hmm.
14: I guess that's what that means.
13: Well, it's captivating then.
14: Oh, yeah. And 9% of people say radio stations don't play enough commercials.
15: Get out of here.
13: Stop.
14: Yeah.
15: This is brought to you by big radio commercial advertisers. Or something. Yeah. What is this?
13: See, we need more commercials. I told you guys.
14: And then this is very interesting. This is the most interesting part to me. A study by Tinder in 2016 found radio personality was one of the sexiest jobs you could have.
15: Okay.
14: So 10 years ago, that was the case. But I'm guessing that it doesn't still show up like that.
15: You don't think?
14: I wouldn't think.
15: Hmm.
14: Because all of the cool, sexy radio jobs of the, you know, the radio personalities, where they were really cool guys and all that, have been taken up by nerds and effeminate men.
13: Oh. Well, back then
14: that's
13: you
14: true. Could. That's true. Some formats, all you get as far as men radio personalities are nerd, effeminate men.
13: And it should be now because it's on video. Back then you couldn't even see them.
14: Right.
15: That's right.
14: See me sexy.
10: Thank you for joining us.
16: 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I love it.
10: 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I love it. This is TJ and Riggins.

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5: That's where to get it. These are just a few of the top trending topics. At the moment, the DEA is now investigating the death of actress Hayden Panettiere. She died over the weekend in South Carolina, Greenville, South Carolina, a great part of the country. I hate that Greenville, South Carolina is in the news for this, but the DEA is investigating, and that's never a good thing. I always think about, like, if Lindsay's dad shows up at your door and you're not expecting Lindsay or any of her family, that's not a good time. And I'm not, and Lindsay's dad doesn't work for the DEA.
6: Yeah.
5: But
6: worse, I think.
5: I think it's worse.
6: Yeah. Probably going to jail for sure if he's at your door.
4: He's a U.S. Marshal, so.
5: Yeah. I think Lindsay hit it right on the head. If Lindsay's dad shows up at your door and you're not expecting him, you're going to jail. Going to jail.
6: We're not
5: going to
6: chat, you know.
5: Which is kind of cool.
4: Yeah, they've been looking for you.
5: Exactly. Yeah. They've been looking for you for a while, and now they're at your door, and that's not a fun time. But when the DEA is investigating, they showed up at her on-again, off-again boyfriend's house and his family. So we'll see where this thing goes. But, you know, she died this past weekend. It's certainly been in the news. Two other people have been in the news lately, Prince Harry and Meghan Markle. We haven't heard from them in a while. They are moving back to the UK. So sources say they are trying to rekindle whatever relationship they had with their family, specifically King Charles III. And I don't know how you come back from what happened after all that, you know, the Oprah interview and all that stuff.
4: Yeah, didn't she accuse them of being racist?
5: Absolutely. And not just one member, multiple members of the family, you know, questioning, you know, all sorts of things that.
4: Yeah, somebody said that he could rekindle with Prince Charles, but he wasn't ever going to rekindle with his brother.
5: Yeah. And that makes sense. King Charles III, old guy. He's, you know, I can see why he would be open to sort of fixing his relationship with his son. But Prince William, he's next in line to, you know, take over the throne. So I don't know.
4: Yeah. He's next in line to sit on the toilet.
5: That's what it is.
4: I wonder if that makes him mad. That in America, we call a toilet the throne.
6: They're like, I'm offended.
5: What do they call the toilet in the UK?
4: The loo.
5: The loo. Yeah.
6: Ew, that's so.
4: Go to the loo. That's what they call the bathroom.
5: Yeah. I bet they don't have a fart corner like we do in America, though. Which I'm kind of envious of. We don't need a fart corner in America. Let's get rid of that.
4: But they do throw around our most despised slang profane word. They throw that around, you know, like it's calling somebody a jerk.
6: Yes, yeah. They do.
4: You know?
5: Yeah.
6: It's so vulgar.
4: Mm-hmm.
5: It is. So Prince Harry, Meghan Markle in the news. And then just something really quickly, Chick-fil-A is introducing two new sandwiches starting on Monday, August 24th. Finally, Chick-fil-A releasing their own version of chicken and waffles. Two different kinds of sandwiches, one for breakfast, one for lunch and dinner. It includes bacon and a side of maple syrup. I thought we were past the chicken and waffles craze.
4: Yeah, we are.

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24: Oh, yes. Zippity-doo-dah, zippity-a. Mm-hmm. Dipsy-doo.
25: That was a Teletubby, wasn't it?
26: Yeah.
24: Dipsy. It was Tinky Winky. Tinky Winky. Dipsy. La La. Po.
26: The fact that you still remember that from when you used to watch it.
24: Well, no. It was when my wife watched.
26: Oh, right.
25: Jody's 24, in case you're wondering. Lindsay's husband, Kyle, is down in Key West, and there's a crazy story about a Florida guy. One thing you need to know, if you ever visit Florida and you've never been there, if you see manatees, do you know the number one rule about manatees?
24: Leave them alone.
25: don't touch them.
26: Yeah.
25: I mean, they post the signs everywhere. It's common knowledge. If you see manatees, they call them sea cows. They're gentle. They're, you know, some people think they're very cute. You don't touch them. That is the rule to follow. One guy saw a manatee, and the reports are out that he had been at a couple of bars drinking. He goes out there. He's not from Florida. He sees a manatee in the water. He jumps on it. And then as he comes out of the water, his friends report that he is covered in black slime. And it's because that manatee had died and he had jumped into the water onto a manatee carcass. And the innards and the whatever that is was all over him in the water.
26: He deserves that, though.
25: I kind of agree. He's jumping onto it like it's a rodeo horse or something. I think he got what he deserved. But to me, that's got to be the grossest thing you could have on you that's not, you know, vomit or poop or anything like that, like when you have a kid. What's the grossest thing you've had on you that isn't in those two categories? I mean, it might take a second to think about, like, what's the nastiest thing you've had on you that isn't, you know, vomit or feces?
26: Nothing.
0: Well, I mean, I didn't think it was nasty at the time, but I've had animal blood on me, you know, from hunting and, you know, skinning, being with my friend Shannon when he's skinning a deer or something.
25: Yeah.
0: Helping do that kind of stuff.
26: Yeah.
0: I don't know. Some people would think, you know, cleaning fish is nasty. I've done that, but never anything other than, you know, bodily fluids from, you know, my kids or something that ended up getting on me, poop or pee or whatever.
25: Yeah.
26: Or what about some stranger's vomit? I think that doesn't even go into that category of like your own kids.
0: Or if you've ever had a Band-Aid stick on you that came off somebody else at the pool, that would be bad.
25: I immediately thought of, Lindsay, share the story of the...
26: Well, so we were taking a family photo on the beach and I get the photos back weeks later. And I'm looking at them, and I zoom in, and there's a random Band-Aid on Kyle's foot. It wasn't his Band-Aid. He had picked it up on the sand walking on the beach. Disgusting. In all of our family photos.
25: Yeah. That's the big picture that's in Lindsay's house of, like, her beautiful family on the beach. And when you zoom in, Kyle's got a big, nasty, wet Band-Aid stuck to his heel.
26: I said, Kyle, why did you wear a Band-Aid in the family photo? He said, that's not my Band-Aid.
25: I'm gonna throw up.
0: Whose Band-Aid is this on me?
1: Yeah! All right, let's go.
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22: Hello. I think I may have made a mistake in branding. You know, everything today is about branding and what's your brand and how to stay true to your brand. Last night on my other show, my political show, something came up. I was talking to Lonnie Ray, the producer. Before the show starts, I will play something through my machine here to make sure that it's picking up and that it's going out over the radio and all that. So we'll do a test. Well, sometimes I test songs and then I'll say, Lonnie, you know this song? You know this song? So last night I played part of a PM Dawn song. And I said, did I ever tell you the story about when I sang on stage with PM Dawn? And he goes, no, you didn't. So I said, okay, well, we're about to go on the air. So I told this whole long story and I played this song. It's called Looking Through Patient Eyes. And I told about how I got on stage with them, and they were expecting me just to be able to sing the chorus part of it. But I did the whole rap and everything, and they just stood back and let me have it. The crowd goes nuts. It was a great story and a great moment. And as I'm telling the story, I said, this is when I was part of with the Ace and TJ show. We hadn't been in Charlotte very long, when this happened and all that. So when I got finished with that story, a woman texted into the studio and said, oh my God, I listen, all the time. And I just realized that you're TJ from Ace and TJ.
23: What?
22: Yeah. Because on that show, I call myself TJ Ritchie.
23: Right.
22: So I should have used from Ace and TJ.
24: Yeah.
22: My last name on that show when I started it.
24: Oh.
22: It should have been called the TJ from Ace and TJ show.
23: Yeah, I guess.
24: Doesn't quite.
22: But you know, when you choose to partner with somebody for your career and you have the success that Ace and I had, then that's to be expected, you know? Just like I used to always have to remind him when he would throw a fit in a store or something, if somebody wronged him, hey, remember your last name is NTJ.
23: Yeah. Yeah. I mean,
22: how many times did I tell him that? Because your last name is NTJ.
23: That's true.
24: Thanks a lot.
23: I don't think many people are like her, though. I think most people know who you are. Mm. I think by the voice, by the I don't know.
22: Yeah. Maybe that. But I mean, as I say, I'm a dying breed of radio person, and my career has one foot in the grave and the other on a banana peel. And a lot of the people that listen to talk radio, especially at night, are older to the point where they never listen to Ace and TJ. Mm-hmm. They've always listened to nothing but talk radio.
24: Yeah.
22: So yeah, in other words, I'm changing it.
24: You are.
22: Yeah.
23: Rebrand.
22: Yeah, starting Monday, it's going to be called the TJ from Ace and TJ show.
24: Perfect. I love it.
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14: Okay, Riggins comes from a family of Chicagoans. His parents are both from Chicago, and all of their families from Chicago. But Riggins was actually born in God's country in the South, but he still got that blood in him.
15: The way you say that makes it sound so bad.
14: He still got that Al Capone blood.
15: Al Capone.
16: Yeah.
14: But here's the thing. Riggins, how much is like an average, how much does it cost to eat one of those Chicago-style hot dogs? Where you get all the stuff dressed on it and everything. You know, Southern people, we're just like a weenie and some mustard and we're good. Maybe some mayonnaise on there.
16: Yeah.
14: Y'all got to have relish. And what is that? What is the pepper combination thing called?
15: Jardiniere.
14: Jardiniere, yeah. Y'all got to have all that. like on an Italian beef.
3: Yeah, that goes on an Italian beef, but a Chicago style hot dog. Yeah, it's got all that stuff. Pickles, neon green relish, mustard, sport peppers, all that.
14: Yeah. And on a poppy seed bun, a lot of times I've seen that. It looks disgusting.
3: Poppy seed or sesame seed bun? I'm not sure.
14: I've seen the poppy seed ones. How much do those cost, you think?
3: I couldn't even tell you. I really wouldn't know.
14: Oh, that's right. Lindsay, you married into that. You had a choice. Riggins didn't have a choice. You did.
13: Yeah. And I do know how much they are because my in-laws just ordered a ton of them from Chicago to come in. You know, you can order from this well-known place. And it was expensive is what I was getting at.
14: Mm-hmm.
3: Yeah, I bet.
13: $20 a pop.
14: And they ship them? Are they frozen? I mean, how does that work?
13: So I guess they're frozen. Riggins might know more about it, but they ship the pickles separate. They ship the mustard separate. They ship the jardiniere separate. Like it's all in a thing, but it's packaged.
14: Okay. But even the buns?
13: Mm-hmm.
14: Okay. Well, that's not so bad.
13: Yeah.
14: But there is a hot dog at a restaurant in, I think it's in New York. That is, it's in Miami, $100. And upscale restaurants and venues are dressing up hot dogs with the edible gold caviar and a price tag of up to $100. They're called the Golden Glizzy.
13: What?
14: Okay. It's Wagyu beef. The weenie is made of Wagyu beef, and they probably never refer to it as a weenie. They probably had meetings to say, don't ever refer to the Frankfurter or whatever it is as a weenie. It's Australian Wagyu hot dog.
13: Wagyu.
3: Australian.
14: Yeah, I don't know what makes that different. But it's got all kinds of stuff on it. Gold flakes. Like, and gold flakes don't have any flavor, so I think it's stupid.
3: Totally.
14: To have that and make sure you put the gold flakes on the hot dog so yeah. I can pay $100 for it.
3: Yeah, $100 for the worst hot dog of your life. Mm-hmm.
14: Now, they're showing these little mini hot dogs, and they look like they are on, instead of buns, they're on little pieces of grilled, buttered bread, like a lobster roll would be. And it looks delicious, but it doesn't look like it should cost $100.
13: No.
3: Mm.
13: In Australian Wagyu, are you getting like kangaroo?
14: Yeah, it's made out of kangaroo, Lynn.
13: Wagyu?
14: Oh, look at you. Wow.
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1: That's where you get it. These are just a few of the top trending topics. Well, we've been talking about Ace this morning. Ace was on my mind when I saw this story. Smoothie King has a brand new smoothie, and they're leaning into the GLP-1 stuff. The name of their new smoothie is the Slim and Trim GLP-1 Pumpkin Smoothie.
2: Got it.
0: Are they claiming that it has GLP-1 in it?
1: If you're going to put it in the name, that's what it sounds like. But it sounds like it's just heavy on the protein, lower in fat. And it's, of course, got the pumpkin just in time for fall.
2: People are throwing that out.
0: Probably because they can claim that it is part of a diet combination that helps your body produce its own GLP-1.
1: Mm. Is that it?
0: Mm-hmm.
2: GLP-1 is the diet
0: that I've been on. That I've lost weight on. It's the

0: I'm not putting on a mask.
1: Yeah.
2: Or put it, you're in an establishment. Who cares? Get your smoothie and go.
1: Right. Mm. That guy didn't know what he was starting with Ace that day. He would probably regret that. But Ace was on our mind, and Smoothie King is in the news. If you own a Ninja Creami, which a lot of people do, make sure you're checking all the parts for maggots. People are posting videos on TikTok and Instagram showing maggots in the blender ice cream combo machine from Ninja. And they said it's because so many people use milks, oat milk, soy milk, regular milk in their thing, and they're not cleaning out the parts well enough. So maggots are appearing, and people are posting videos of them.
0: And I think they get a bad rap, though.
2: What? Maggots?
0: Maggots are just baby flies.
1: Oh. Yeah, well, when you put it like that.
0: They're just cute little baby flies.
2: Let me write this down. Need to return my Ninja Creami.
1: At least check it for maggots and make sure you're cleaning it thoroughly, all the pieces. Mm.
2: Well,
0: as much as those things cost, they ought to clean themselves or come with a maid.
2: That's right.
0: That cleans it.
1: So the Ninja Creami is in the news. Today is a very special national holiday. TJ's got a lot of experience in this one specific area, but it's not all sunshine and roses. We're going to get down and dirty coming up next.
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15: 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Come on with it.
16: Today is National Radio Day, and I've been doing radio for 16 years. Do I think I'm great on the radio? No. Do I think I'm okay? Maybe. And I've learned everything I know from Ace and TJ. That's the show I started on, and now it is the TJ and Riggins Show. TJ, how many years have you been in radio?
15: Since 1991, I think. However many years that is.
17: I was in first grade, baby. Mm-hmm.
16: We didn't need that information, Lindsay. I don't know how that's helping anything.
17: Sorry. Mm-hmm. A long time. You're an expert.
16: Yeah, there you go. TJ, absolutely. I've said that for, I don't judge, I don't question TJ's opinion about radio at all. He's like the, you know, like I wouldn't question Tom Brady talking about football or Tiger Woods about golf. Same thing.
17: Or me talking about, okay.
16: Hair extensions or something.
17: Yeah. Got it.
16: TJ's an expert in radio. But again, I mentioned earlier, it's not all sunshine and roses when you work in radio. There are some characters that you end up interacting with. Radio DJs, TJ always talks about them wearing jerseys and jorts and things like that. They're not all like that. But there are some characters. TJ, we've had a lot of great experiences with amazing radio people. Who is the worst person you've had to work with in the radio industry? Does one person stand out above the rest as like the worst of the worst?
15: There was a guy that worked on the country station that was right next to our studio in Alexandria, Louisiana, where we started. And he worked at night, the same time I did when I first started, from 7 to midnight. And he was in the most volatile marriage that you can imagine. It's one of those where we fight hard, but we love harder. You know, one of those kinds of things.
16: Toxic.
15: And I could see from my studio window into his studio. And while the songs were playing on the radio on his side, he is screaming, raging, like through the entire 4-hour show. He and his wife, she'd be on the phone and they would just be fighting and screaming and yelling, and his face would turn red and the veins popping out. And he just looked like he's about to hyperventilate. Oh, I told you. And it, sometimes I would have to say, hey man, that's, you're coming in. When I'm on the mic, I can hear you through the glass.
17: Yeah.
15: I'm sorry, man, but this, okay, I'll keep it down. I'll keep it down. So he knew how bad it was, but he would be screaming and yelling. Cause when you're talking on the phone, on the radio in a studio, you talk into the microphone. You don't pick up a handheld phone. You just talk into the microphone, and the person on the phone comes through speakers in the room, and you could hear her at some point. And then sometimes he would hit a button where he could put his headphones on and nobody could hear her in the room, just hear his end of the conversation. And he was, hang on. And then all of a sudden he'd go, today's best country, 3.5.
17: Oh my God.
15: This is a little Mark Chestnut for you. Now, remember, we've got the blood drive coming up this Saturday. We're going to be at Walmart on MacArthur Drive. And, you know, come on out and see us. On whatever, 103.5. Go to commercial. Click the mic off. Screaming again, just like a maniac.
17: To be able to switch it on and off like that, that's psycho.
15: Yeah, he was. He was crazy.
17: What a toxic work environment for you, too, to have to hear that.
15: It wouldn't bother me.
17: Oh, my God.
15: I couldn't hear him.
16: Yeah, right.
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13: Today is National Bacon Day and World Mosquito Day.
12: Ew.
13: So, How many mosquito bites are you willing to take for free bacon?
4: Fabulous question.
12: A couple. Do y'all get bit by mosquitoes badly? Are you those people?
13: My daughter is, and handsome husband Michael is.
12: Gotcha.
13: And then, you know, Lainey will just, I mean, incredible welts. Just, not just like regular mosquito bumps that pop up when you've been bitten, but I mean, she's really allergic to them.
12: Yeah, that's what I was going to say. I just found out you can be allergic to mosquitoes more so than the average because Delilah gets huge. I thought she fell down the stairs because she had a huge knot. It's from a mosquito.
13: Mm-hmm.
4: Oh, gosh.
12: Yeah.
13: And there are very few things in day-to-day life. I know if you got serious things going on, but in day-to-day life, there are very few things more annoying than one mosquito in your bedroom while you're trying to sleep.
12: Correct.
13: Buzzing around your head.
4: Yeah.
13: I mean, that is the most annoying, frustrating sound.
12: Nothing worse.
13: Mm-hmm. And especially because you know that when you fall asleep, it's going to be biting you all night. You're going to wake up itching the next morning.
12: Yep.
13: And, you know, growing up in the mosquito capital of the country, Louisiana, it was really bad. We had those, they almost looked like they had hair on them.
4: Oh,
13: mosquitoes. Big black mosquitoes. Some of them had, they were black and they have looked like these little white bumps on these little white marks on them. Just huge.
12: Gross.
13: Huge mosquitoes.
12: They're carrying diseases.
13: Yeah. Yeah. They do. Oh. You know, like I know the old boy one time that got the crabs from mosquitoes.
4: What?
13: That's what he told his wife anyway. You know, the mosquitoes, I've been camping, you know, down at the, I've been out at the camp. You get down in that swampy area, the mosquitoes carry all kinds of venereal diseases.
12: Good one.
13: You know, and how am I supposed to control where they bite me at night?
12: Yeah. That was back before she could Google it.
13: Yeah, you control that. Here, I mean, I brought all these fish home. Now, you're through interrogating me. Let me get to cleaning them.
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2: Now, they've done a survey here asking people how many times they've pretended to be sick to get out of work. Let's see. They said work or school, so let's just focus on the work part. It said 54% admitted they have pretended to be sick. 36% claimed to never have pretended to be sick to get out of work. I've been trying to think ever since I saw that this morning. I've never pretended to be sick to get out of work, you know, on my job. I did it plenty of times to get out of school.
3: Yeah.
2: I mean, I could fake bronchitis. I was great at it.
3: Could you?
4: Yeah. I was always jealous of those people.
2: Yeah. I mean, I could do it.
3: Who did you have to do that for? Your mom?
2: All of them.
3: Oh, you did?
2: My mom and my dad. And, you know, sometimes if I was at my grandparents' house, we were there on Sunday and I didn't want to go to school Monday, I could go ahead and start coughing in front of my Nana and Papa, and they would be really concerned.
4: That's it.
2: You know, and they would alert the parents. You know?
4: Yeah.
3: Smart.
2: But I've never done it to get out of work.
4: Oh, I've really been sick when I've called. I hungover is sick too, you know?
2: Yeah, I guess so. I guess you would count that.
4: Yeah.
2: But I'm trying to think, and today is National Radio Day, and Riggins was asking earlier how long I've been in radio, and I think I started in 1991, and probably, I don't know, maybe in all these years, I have been too sick to do the radio show maybe three times.
3: Really?
4: No way. Yeah.
2: Mm-hmm.
3: That's crazy.
2: Yeah. Because I always look at it like, you know, I'm not digging ditches.
3: Exactly.
2: You know? I mean, yeah. And, but when you have a partner that can pick up the slack on the air and all that, you can, you know, you have that ability. But I don't know. I just look at it, I can make it through these. I can talk for these hours, you know. But then Riggins would get mad because he'd be worried he was going to get sick whenever I would come in. Ace and I would come to work sick.
4: Oh, well, yeah.
3: Mm-hmm. Don't get me sick.
2: Yeah.
4: Yeah, stay at home.
2: Yeah. Hey, that ain't the Gen X way. You don't just lay out sick. You ain't got time to be sick.
0: Thank you for joining us.
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6: 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I love it.
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1: Really?
0: Yes.
1: But he didn't elaborate?
0: No. It starts to make a lot of sense.
1: That explains a lot.
0: It explains a lot. I thought that was pretty level-headed.
1: You know, they've also accused people in modern times of claiming to have to be on the autism spectrum to like it's a badge of honor, so to speak. Like that explains why I'm special in this way and that way, or that explains why I would say things that other people just weren't, you know, nuanced enough to grasp. You know, they're not saying it like that explains why, you know, I've had this, you know, this negative thing in my life or why I've had a shortcoming here or there. They always claim that, oh, yeah, I think I'm on the spectrum because that would explain why I'm so special.
2: Yeah.
1: You know, so, and he's a celebrity, so I'm figuring that's what he's doing.
0: Well, that is true.
1: And isn't he the one that made that movie where he was a rock and roll chimpanzee?
0: Yes.
2: What?
1: It's a group of like a chimpanzee boy band or something.
2: I'm looking this up.
1: Yeah.
0: Yeah, I heard it was fantastic.
1: I can't wait. That's what I'm going to do on vacation. That's the first thing I'm going to do is sit down and be able to dedicate the time to it.
0: Yeah. Well, this is actually a perfect segue to the new movie that everybody's talking about. That trailer was just released on the internet yesterday. It's called Whale Fall. It stars Josh. Do you know this?
1: I tried watching the trailer. I had to turn it off. I was getting anxiety, and I'm not like a regular Gen Z person that gets anxiety over everything.
0: Yeah.
1: But when he gets swallowed by a whale.
0: Yeah.
2: No.
0: Josh Brolin and some other actors. But yeah, the guy gets swallowed by a whale, and it's a horror movie, like a thriller, you know, survival story movie.
1: I couldn't take it. I had to stop the trailer. I was getting claustrophobic and,
2: That's what I was going to say. I can't watch it. My heart just raced looking at the picture.
0: The internet's buzzing. We've got more next.
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1: All right. The clock is ticking. Lindsay is leaving at any moment. She has to get out of here to take her daughter to school because her husband's partying in Key West. Go ahead, Riggins.
2: He's an animal.
3: He's a party animal. Robbie Williams is a pop star in the UK. We don't really hold him in high regard in America. He's not like the Beatles. Like, the Beatles were popular in America as well. Robbie Williams is massive in the UK, but we don't really care about him in America.
1: Right.
3: He's like a huge deal over there. And he's just been diagnosed with autism. And he had a great quote. And Robbie Williams is probably in his 60s. After his autism diagnosis, he revealed, you know, that actually makes a lot of sense. And it explains a lot. And I thought, oh, that's pretty a sober analysis of that diagnosis.
1: Really?
3: Yes.
1: But he didn't elaborate?
3: No. It starts to make a lot of sense.
1: That explains a lot.
3: It explains a lot. I thought that was pretty level-headed.
1: You know, they've also accused people in modern times of claiming to have to be on the autism spectrum to like it's a badge of honor, so to speak. Like, that explains why I'm special in this way and that way. Or that explains why I would say things that other people just weren't, you know, nuanced enough to grasp. You know, they're not saying it like that explains why, you know, I've had this, you know, this negative thing in my life or why I've had a shortcoming here or there. They always claim that, oh, yeah, I think I'm on the spectrum because that would explain why I'm so special.
2: Yeah.
1: You know, so, and he's a celebrity, so I'm figuring that's what he's doing.
3: Well, that is true.
1: And isn't he the one that made that movie where he was a rock and roll chimpanzee?
3: Yes.
2: What?
1: It's a group of like a chimpanzee boy band or something.
2: I'm looking this up.
1: Yeah.
3: Yeah, I heard it was fantastic.
1: I can't wait. That's what I'm going to do on vacation. That's the first thing I'm going to do is sit down and be able to dedicate the time to it.
3: Yeah. Well, this is actually a perfect segue to the new movie that everybody's talking about. That trailer was just released on the internet yesterday. It's called Whale Fall. It stars Josh. Do you know this?
1: I tried watching the trailer. I had to turn it off. I was getting anxiety. And I'm not like a regular Gen Z person that gets anxiety over everything.
3: Yeah.
1: But when he gets swallowed by a whale.
3: Yeah.
2: No.
3: Josh Brolin and some other actors. But yeah, the guy gets swallowed by a whale and it's a horror movie, like a thriller, you know, survival story movie.
1: I couldn't take it. I had to stop the trailer. I was getting claustrophobic and
2: That's what I was going to say. I can't watch it. My heart just raced looking at the picture.
3: The internet's buzzing. We've got more next.
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1: Do you drink protein shakes, protein powder?
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0: 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All right. Halloween Horror Nights back at Universal, but some of it with the lights on. You can see everything. Sisney?
1: I mean, are you into this?
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2: 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He is that guy. Dwayne The Rock Johnson on with us in a second.
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1: Good song.
0: You want to hear him sing? Okay, you sing this while I play this. I want to hear you sing. 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

0: 1047 WNOK, the Midlands number one hit music station. That is going to do it for us. We're going to bounce out of here. Thank you for being on with us. Tomorrow, Tanya discovered a new feature on our phones for finding out where to get outfits that you love, right?
1: Yes, it is so amazing. 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
1: And?
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1: Okay. We'll find out a lot more about you coming up throughout the show.

0: 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Every Thursday is Stranger Danger co-host day. I am Elizabeth Bethany. Connie is joining me, and you are a bartender. You know, it makes me really depressed that people don't do happy hour.
1: Well, it's depressing for me, too, because that means I have less money in my pocket.
0: Yeah. Do you really feel like people are drinking less, though? Like, I don't actually have a problem if people don't want to drink alcohol, as long as you're coming out and having fun with me.
1: Fair, but the problem is that people come out and then they'll just sit there and they aren't as much fun, not necessarily with the drinking part, but like when just going out, they'll be like, oh, okay, cool. I'll go out for a second and then they go home or they go do something else. But I think ever since going sober or just like whatever, it has kind of like made it that way too.
0: Yeah. I mean, it's less action. Would you say you're seeing less bar makeouts?
1: No, absolutely not. No, those happen every night.
0: I'm just so glad that art is still alive. Few things make me happier than watching two people have their first makeout session at a bar.
1: And usually like very much almost getting on top of the bar because they're getting that into it.
0: They're pushing up against it. Like they forget that they're in public.
1: That is correct.
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I want to hear from you. I'm Elizabeth Bethany on 104.7 WNOK. 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You can leave us a message. 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
1: I don't know. This is the worst. We get so caught up in talking with my Stranger Danger co-host.

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1: So I was just informed that I have met my Stranger Danger co-host before.
2: Yes, back in December.
1: It was during my holiday brunch, I think.
2: That is correct. Mm. We met over candy canes.
1: My crown. Okay, well, we're going to have to find out how that went. Maybe you can tell me what kind of drunk I am.

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1: I have a Stranger Danger co-host, so who are you?
2: I'm Connie.
1: Hi, I'm Elizabethany. I normally have not met someone before, right? But you said that we met. I throw this holiday brunch, so we go get drunk at brunch, of course. There's like 40 of us. We're all super decked out in holiday gear. And it's the sloppiest day of the year for me.
2: As it should be.
1: I do vaguely remember you talking about my, I made like a candy cane crown.
2: Yep.
1: And I remember somebody being like, oh, that's so cute, and asking me about it. And I made up a story. I don't know. What kind of drunk am I?
2: You were very fun. All you wanted to do was dance, like in the middle of everything.
1: Yeah.
2: And make people dance with you.
1: Yeah. Yeah. Oh, definitely. Although mostly I don't want people to dance like touching me.
2: No. But you wanted them to join in.
1: Right.
2: Like that's, you went around and tried to get people to come dance with you.
1: Yes. Interpretive dancing.
2: That
1: also
2: is correct.
1: Not, yep. We're not like twerking. I don't think anybody twerks anymore. I think we.
2: Oh no, this was like big rainbow arms, right, and like all the things.
1: Yeah.
2: And
1: I could be on So You Think You Could Dance.
2: Yes.
1: Maybe not. Maybe not. Was I problematic?
2: No. No.
1: You were like, I'm not giving you another drink.
2: Oh, I definitely gave you more drinks.
1: Okay. I had a lot.
2: I didn't cut you off because I was very excited to see the dancing happening. Yeah. And I felt like if I had cut you off, the dancing wouldn't continue.
1: When I woke up the next day, I looked at my steps. It was the highest step count I have ever had. It was like in the 30,000s.
2: Sometimes I think you were on the floor actually moving your legs at one point too. So that actually counts as steps.
1: That might explain a lot of the stains that were on my bright white, no longer white shirt.
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1: People are thinking that Olivia Rodrigo is throwing some shade towards Taylor Swift.
2: I did not hear that.
1: I think this might be a little bit dramatic, but there is a post about Audrey Hobart, and it's talking about how great she is.
2: Okay.
1: But one of the comments is that it's the kind of music Taylor Swift used to make, meaning she can't, and Olivia Rodrigo liked it. I think Olivia Rodrigo is just saying she's a fan of Audrey Hobart.
2: I would think that's what that means.
1: Happening. Yeah. But,

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1: You have snuck in. We're not going to say where you snuck in, but you had to get 28 friends into somewhere.
2: Yes.
1: And you only had 11 tickets.
2: That is correct.
1: So how did you do it?
2: I went up to the person that was the ticket person, and I flirted a little bit and told her boobs looked great and kept talking and chatting. And then as I did that, I'd hand her a ticket, and about five friends would go in, and I'd hand her another ticket, compliment something else, and then they would just kind of shoo their way in.
1: That's incredible. Do you think she had any idea?
2: Even if she did, I don't think she cared.
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1: Connie is joining me. Hello.
2: Hi.
1: If there was one animal that was going to charge your car, what would you want it to be?
2: A cheetah. Because okay. My car is covered in cheetah print, so I just felt like that was necessary.
1: There was a hippo that charged at someone's boat. Now that I've seen a hippo in real life, I would not recommend that. They're stinky and terrifying.
2: Yeah.
1: No, thank you.
2: Very scary. I know.

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1: All right, Connie said she's down to talk about whatever, right?
2: Yeah.
1: And then you mentioned casually that you got a BBL.
2: I did 2 years ago.
1: Wow. I got to know all about it. Coming up next.

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1: I'm Melissa Bethany. Who are you?
2: I'm Connie.
1: You work for a plastic surgeon, and I'm like, have you gotten anything done?
2: I've gotten a lot done, and I love it.
1: And you mentioned very casually that you got a BBL. Rewind, because what I've heard about that surgery, I don't even care about, I mean, I looked at your butt, I felt it, whatever, but I've heard that the recovery for that is unbearable.
2: I sat on a pillow for 12 weeks.
1: But you were sitting.
2: Well, you have to have put under your thighs. And so you just sit over the pillow and then your butt is just kind of
1: like flying
2: in the air because you're sitting on the on your thighs.
1: So would you say it was worth it?
2: Yes, 1000%. I had no butt before.
1: And
2: he lipoed the other part. So then that's gone too. So now, you know, it's just he lipos and takes out the fat from wherever you want it out of and then kind of clean fat the fat and then they put it back in to wherever you want it. So it's just a fat transfer.
1: So it's not an implant.
2: No, like, no. Definitely not an implant. I mean, you can do that, but there are horror stories.
1: Well, but with your butt, is it going to like all of a sudden misshape?
2: If I lose weight, then it would go down.
1: Can you lose the repositioned, repurposed fat, or will you lose the other fat that was already there? Or neither?
2: neither, I think, because it's just there. And then if you lose weight, then it goes away, just like normal fat.
1: Did you carry this pillow around with you everywhere?
2: Yep. Oh, I sat on it at the bar while I was having drinks. At home, at work, everywhere.
1: Could you stand?
2: Yeah, you can stand. But just when you're sitting, because you're trying to get the fat to survive.
1: Wow.
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1: We were just talking about Connie's BBL, and there's a girl on Naked and Afraid right now. She has a shelf butt, and I've never seen one naked like that. 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
2: We are talking about the things that killed us that we saw at one point growing up. It was just a little happening, but it ended up traumatizing us.
3: What's up, EB? Man, that topic definitely hits home for me. I had a friend, he used to talk up loogies like everywhere we went. Like no matter where we went, he was always spitting and doing it. So now I'm like traumatized. And you know how people like try to clear their nose? Like even my boys, they'll start coughing and then I'll hear like phlegm. 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So
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3: 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I'm still traumatized. So.
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0: 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Connie is joining me. So buzzballs, a lot of people drinking them now.
1: Lots.
0: We're not serving it at the bar because that would be silly.
1: Correct.
0: But you did see what little hack.
1: People that are going to RenFest are making staffs and putting them at the top so they look like the crystal ball. And then they're making them so that they can drink them through like the little camelback hose thingies.
0: Brilliant.
1: I know. I think I want to try to do it. For just

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0: Is that too much to hook up?
1: That is correct.
0: Oh. Okay. 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When I was young,

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1: I've always said I don't like watching scary things. I think it's time for me to take that back. I've been loving the show Eye of the Storm. I'm terrified of storms, but I love watching this, and it's like the worst storms in the world.
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Your home for TJ and Riggins in the morning, 104.7 WNOK. Hey, what's going on for a Thursday night, man? We are almost to the weekend. I'm so excited. What's up? It's Hayes checking in. Little Gracie Abrams coming your way. That's so true.

0: 1047 WNOK. What's on the agenda for a Thursday night? What are we excited about? What are we doing over the weekend? Let me know. Hit me up. The iHeartRadio app. Click the red talkback mic. You can leave a message. That message will come to be here in the studio. My name is Hayes. Thanks for checking in.
1: 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Stress of driving home, but I turn on the radio. You're there. You're like my best friend. Love the music. Keep it up.
0: Man, we're like your best friend. That's a good compliment. Thank you. We want to be best friends on the radio. Tame Impala, Jenny, Dracula's all the way. We got Justin Bieber, UConn coming up next for you.
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Okay, we're officially under a month from the iHeartRadio Music Festival presented by Capital One. Can you believe that? We'll tell you how to win a trip and $1,000 coming up in less than

What is going on? It's Hayes. 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And listen to this. 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

0: 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Love that song. Will it make the countdown tonight? It was in last night's iHeartRadio Top 99. We'll find out at 9 o'clock tonight. Thanks for hanging out on the radio. It's Hayes. How about this tomorrow? Get your Friday going with a trip to the iHeartRadio Music Festival presented by Capital One. We'll throw in $1,000. Benson Boone, BTS, Goo Goo Dolls, and a whole lot more. Ben won this week. Congratulations, Ben. You're going to Vegas, brother.
1: Well, thank you very much. Wow. It's the first time I've ever won anything in my life.
0: Well, congratulations. Who are you excited to see on stage?
1: I'd be most excited to see Weezer at the iHeart Music Festival.
0: Yeah, Weezer's going to be on stage as well, man. Way to go, brother. And $1,000. That could be you tomorrow. 9 a.m. We'll give you that first keyword to text in and win your way to Vegas.
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1: 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I don't believe in suppressing your desires. 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I like the underdog. 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And I like to work with people that are still enthusiastic also, that aren't just waiting for a paycheck.
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